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I'm Scott Steele. There's the Cars and Let's Go from the Candy O album. I was thinking about that album today because I was thinking about like my first boss in radio. My first boss in radio would tell everybody, don't say the same thing every time you play an artist or a song. That was this big thing. So we go, okay. But every time he played a song from the Candy O album, he would go, from Candy O, the album that got me through college. Every time. And he didn't even get through college. He didn't graduate. You ever have a boss like that? You're like, you're telling me to do something and you're doing it yourself. What is that about? 107.5 WABX.

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0: 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There's an auction going on to raise money for earthquake relief in Venezuela, and there's a Pearl Jam autographed poster. All the members of the band signed it. It's a poster from their set back in 2021 at the Ohana Encore Festival. And they say every dollar raised from the auction will go directly to those in need. So if you want to bid on that poster, you can check out Pearl Jam's socials for more.
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I was talking a little while ago about how Pearl Jam is auctioning off a poster to raise money for Venezuela earthquake relief. 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

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Rolling Stones, whose new album is out on Friday, day after tomorrow. Foreign Tongues is almost here. 107.5 WABX with Aerosmith.

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8: Let's start with some Scorpions tonight. I was thinking, you know, like it was last year that we heard there was a Scorpions biopic in the works, and there was even a little teaser trailer released, and it's supposed to be out this year, but like here we are in July, and no word on when we're going to be able to see that movie, which will be called Wind of Change when it's finally released. From 1984, it's Big City Nights. 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

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Don't Stop Believing from Journey. I'm Scott Steele. We're doing the 80s at 8. That one from 1981. Here's one from 1984. It's Scandal featuring Patti Smyth and The Warrior on 107.5 WABX.

107.5 WABX. Fly to the Angels from Slaughter from the Stick It To Ya album, which, was actually released in 1990. But we're still throwing it on the 80s today because it's basically an 80s song, right? In fact, it was released in January of 1990. So, I mean, just barely missing the 80s. And we're happy to include it here on the 80s at 8. This one, though, definitely from the 80s. 1982, in fact, is Van Halen on 107.5 WABX.

0: 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Alice Cooper, who's, you know, most success of his career came in the 70s, but in the 80s, he had one last hit there with Poison from the album Trash from 1989.
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107.5 WABX with some Fleetwood Mac and me, Scott Steele. Going from Tom Petty and the Heartbreakers here, you can see Mike Campbell, formerly of the Heartbreakers, Mike Campbell and the Dirty Knobs, his new band. They'll be up in Brown County 1 week from tonight, July 15th. Here's Refugee on 107.5 WABX.

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0: Well, it was on this day in 1968 that Pink Floyd kicked off their very first tour of North America. It was a 20-day tour, and they started the tour in Chicago at a place called the Kinetic Playground, which is no longer there. They tore that place down a while back. I mean, come on. You couldn't keep that up. It's a, you know, historic site. Should have kept that up there. Anyway, that was on this day in 1968. 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

0: 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Scott Steele here. Hello. The people at Mesker Park Zoo and Botanic Garden have a new baby monkey born 3 weeks ago, and they want your help to name this new baby monkey. Yeah. What do you think? You got some good names in mind? I mean, look, if you want to suggest a name, the monkey Scott Steele, I'm not going to stand in your way. I'd be quite honored.
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2: Now everybody, have you heard?

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The WABX timeline gives you a chance to relive a certain year in rock history. Every day it's a different year, and then you get to hear four songs in a row from that year. Temple plays those songs, and tomorrow it'll be four songs from 1993 on the WABX timeline, brought to you by Space Monkey Records, located at Riverside and 41 in Evansville. That is tomorrow at noon. So 1993 tomorrow. Right now, though, it's 1984. Jump from Van Halen.

I understand being a responsible adult, but every day, that seems a little excessive. 107.5 WABX.

0: 107.5 WABX feels like the first time from Foreigner. I'm Scott Steele. There's a parasite infecting some produce in several states, produce like leafy greens, herbs, berries, and snow peas. And it's causing what they say is higher than average number of explosive diarrhea cases in Illinois and actually several other states as well. The Illinois Department of Public Health says there have been 150 cases of confirmed or probable, it's called cyclosporiasis, and 68 of those were acquired domestically and 66 were reported after travel outside the U.S. So they say you should definitely wash your vegetables before you eat them. That's a good way to, you know, get rid of this thing, I guess. Or just don't eat vegetables like me.
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Hot Drop and Roll was such a huge deal when I was a kid. 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

Here's one from Joan Jett and the Blackhearts, who just wrapped up a tour of the UK last night. It was their first headlining tour of the UK in 16 years, and they're going to open for My Chemical Romance at Wembley Stadium in London coming up this weekend. Here's Bad Reputation, 107.5 WABX.

0: Well, here's your feel-good story of the day. A motorist was leaving a parking garage in downtown Indy yesterday when they heard like a cat meowing in the car. So the driver stopped at an Indianapolis Fire Department fire station and asked for help. A firefighter came out and looked under and saw that there was a kitten trapped underneath the car. After about a half an hour, they finally got the kitten free, and the kitten was uninjured. That was a nice story. Although I would never think to stop at a fire station when I was having car problems. Do I need to start doing that? Is that something you can do? Because I have a lot of car problems. 107.5 WABX.
1: 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Oh, good morning, Mr. Tyler. 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

Elton John. Saturday Night's All Right for Fighting from the Goodbye Yellow Brick Road album. And, you know, even though he did his Farewell Yellow Brick Road tour, and that ended back in 2023, he didn't stop in Mexico, and he felt like he needed to say goodbye to Mexico. So he's going to do two shows in October, October 2nd and 3rd, at the Estadio Banorte in Mexico City. His first time Elton John has done shows in Mexico in 14 years. He said, Mexico City always held a special place in my heart. So there you go. Sweet Child of Mine here from Guns N' Roses, 107.5 WABX.

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0: 107.5 WABX, Def Leppard there. We got a little update from Joe Elliott's singer from Def Leppard. Did an interview on a French radio station recently talking about the new album. He says that it probably won't be out until early 27. He also said it's very different, kind of, you know, a lot of different kinds of songs on there. He said a lot of people will be shocked, I think, because of the direction that we're going in, because it's not one direction. It's 10 different directions, and we love being able to do that. So, yeah, brace yourself.
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107.5 WABX, Stone Temple Pilots, Big Empty, with me, Scott Steele. If you're planning on going to the Illinois State Fair this year, which runs August 13th through the 23rd, they released all of their Grandstand Concert Series artists, and you got 38 Special with Warrant on one of the nights, August 17th. 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

Did you hear about this weird story with about Katie Couric? Katie Couric posted this thing on her Substack, and she talked about this day back in June where she went to go speak at some festival. She was dropped off. She had a hot dog, she said, and that was the last thing she remembers from that day. And so the day got weird, and it thought she was having a stroke because she couldn't remember anything. Her husband says she was in the hospital, and she kept, like, asking the same questions over and over again. And, yeah, so they diagnosed her not with a stroke, but she has something called transient global amnesia. And they don't know what triggered it. They don't know why it happened, but it happened. Pretty wild, right? I don't make light of it, but that's totally an excuse I'm going to use from now on. Oh, sorry, I forgot. I had transient global amnesia, probably. 107.5 WABX.

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I decided to make sure my wife woke up with a big smile on her face this morning. 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
1: What is an early job that you had when you were first starting out working wherever it may be that still serves you today? Because I was thinking about this just last night. My wife generally will make dinner for the family, and then to do my part, I'll always clean up and I'll do all the dishes. My very first job was washing dishes at the illustrious, you may have heard of it, Sawmill Inn in Brainerd, Minnesota.
2: Still there?
1: Still there, actually, after all these years.
2: Yeah, had some people who ate there not too long and reported back.
1: And, you know, because I used to wash dishes, doing a sink full of dishes doesn't seem daunting to me. But I found myself doing something really odd where, like, our sink, if you don't have the hot and cold water on simultaneously, like, the hot water gets scalding hot.
2: Okay.
1: And I'm sitting there, like, burning my hands in this scalding hot water, telling myself, I can take it. Because back in the day, I didn't have a choice.
2: Okay. It was all hot.
1: It was all hot.
2: Yeah, there was no
1: the hell out of you. Yeah, there was no, like, OSHA regulations back then.
3: You're hilarious, because the knob is right there.
1: It's right there. I could have just changed it, but I'm like, I can do it. I can suffer through. And it took me back to the Sawmill, and I'm like, if it wasn't for that gig all those years ago, I probably wouldn't be so prone to just being like, yeah, I'll wash all these dishes for our family
2: of
1: six.
2: Probably killed the nerve endings in your hands.
1: That could be it, yeah.
2: I mean, you don't permanent feel damage. Anything anymore. That's probably what's going on right there. I mean, have you imparted any of these dishwashing skills onto any of your children yet?
1: No, I just scald their hands. Yeah, no.
2: I don't think that's how you do it.
1: No. Dave Mahoney, hello.
4: Remember, my first job was a paper boy in Cleveland, Ohio. And I'll tell you what, all it did was instill integrity in me to get me to work, because I was delivering those papers at minus 40 degrees every Sunday.
1: I tell you what, I mean, when you have a job like that, though, it teaches you, like, not all jobs are supposed to be, like, fun and cushy jobs. So you're right, man. Like, that gives you some hustle to, like, show up and go to your job that you actually don't have to bike through 40 below weather in.
4: It was cold, trust me.
1: John joining us today. What was that early job for you that taught you a valuable lesson?
5: Well, it was a paper route. I'd get up at 4:30 in the morning, go ride through the neighborhood with my bags full of papers and deliver papers.
3: Wow, you're the second one.
1: Back to back, we just had somebody else call it the paper route. What is it still, how does it still serve you today?
5: You know, it serves me with the beauty of getting up early and getting some exercise. Just the other day, I was up early riding through the neighborhood on my bicycle for my morning workout, and it's just like, man, I've been doing this basically all my life.
2: And so if you were to get attacked while out on that ride, you could throw a paper like the Dickens, just take somebody out.
1: Wow.
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1: Jay joining us today, talking about one of those early jobs that still serves you. What were you doing early on when you first started working?
2: Hey guys, one of my first jobs was In-N-Out
1: Burger. And what did that teach you that still serves you well today?
2: Man, it was one of the best jobs. It was so fun. We all had to work hard. Obviously, it was so busy, but they just are a great company. Really took good care of their people. And
3: so you're going to tell us the secret sauce recipe right now, correct?
4: It's Thousand Island.
2: I mean, it's Thousand Island. It's pretty much Thousand Island.
1: So Jay, you're telling me that the lesson that you learned from your first job at In-N-Out is that every other job is worse?
2: It definitely set the bar high, for sure.
1: Dave Mahoney, the early job you had and still serves you today, in what way?
5: Hey, so my first job, I was 14 years old, and I worked in the back of a bike shop putting the snaps and chains on Harley Davidson wallet. And okay. Now that reminds me of today not to wear a wallet with a chain on it.
1: Pete, what's up?
6: How you doing?
1: Good.
6: Good. First job. Worked for my father and my grandfather in the produce industry. Trailers of cucumbers, 60-pound crates on pallets, and showed me that there is better stuff out there.
1: Yeah, I will say that there is something about, like, working for your dad and your grandfather where they have no mercy.
6: None. It showed me integrity, and it showed me hard work. And to this day, I'm 63. I'm still working hard.
1: Keith joining us today. Keith, what was your early job that still serves you well?
7: I joined the Army.
1: Oh, I bet. So, I mean, that's a skill set that has got a million different things, but what specifically about that?
7: Well, just, going through boot camp at a young age. You know, I joined the service when I was 17 and a half. I had to have my mom sign, and it was life-changing for me.
1: If you can go through boot camp at 17 and a half, you can pretty much do anything. Mark joining us today. Early job for you. What was it?
8: My first job, I was working in the cantaloupe fields early in the morning, dude. I was 14 years old, and it was the only place that hired me.
1: So you're out there shoveling crap at 14 early in the morning. I mean, that sort of job, I feel like you kind of have to do when you're really young because you don't know any better. And then when you get any job after that, you're like, this is so much better.
3: But what did you learn from it?
8: I learned that no other job is as bad as that.
4: Yep. It's good to have a bad job or a bad boss at least once in your life.
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2: If you missed yesterday's show,
1: you might have missed this.
0: Please leave a message after the tone.
3: Three things. Audrey, hell yes to countertop butter. Can't go wrong. Dave, rub your feet, man. There ain't nothing wrong with it. Bend over, get a little exercise. Mahoney, I am so tired of visiting all these McDonald's and fast food restaurants without any competition. So eat what you want, dude. Eat what you want.
4: Message deleted.
5: So Mahoney and I have always been a big fan of the trickle-down effect, whether it comes to showering or economics. Both work great. Mm-hmm. Mahoney, you know, I don't know why I'm getting pinned as the only one that doesn't, like, scrub daddy their feet every time they get into the shower, but I feel like I learned my lesson.
6: What do you mean?
5: So over the 4th of July, one day we went out riding the four-wheelers and the quads.
6: Yeah. Hell yeah.
5: And, you know, you get so dusty when you're on the trail, even just from passing people. You get covered in it. And I took a shower, obviously, as soon as I got back to the cabin, and I actually, like, went through and was, like, you know, scrubbing my legs and the whole thing, but I didn't get down and, like, scrub my feet, because I figured, you know, I'm, like, soaped up, like, you know, just covered in soap and just, like, scrubbing my whole body to try to get clean from this day out in the dust. And after I got out of the shower, even though I thought I was spotless and perfectly clean, I just toweled off my feet, which I had not scrubbed on, and it left, like, full-on dirt still on the towel.
6: Were you riding these ATVs barefoot? Like, were you not wearing socks? Yeah. Were you Fred Flintstoning it?
5: No.
6: Like, down these dirt roads?
5: Of course I had shoes and socks on.
7: Are you going, yabba dabba doo?
5: So,
7: lesson learned.
5: Yeah. Wash your feet.
6: It'll sort itself out eventually. I don't know.
7: What does that mean? What does that even mean? Whenever we're talking about cleanliness,
5: this
7: sir,
5: is a man that I just told a parable about why it's so important to wash your feet, and Mahoney goes, it still requires bending over.
7: It will sort itself out eventually.
5: Yeah.
7: Eventually, my toes will get clean, one way or another, through the trickle down effect. It might take 12 showers.
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1: From the WABX newsroom, I'm Amy Adams. The Kentucky State Police have identified the pedestrian who was hit and killed late Tuesday night in Henderson. 66-year-old Lamont Henderson was walking across Green Street to Clay Street and had made it to the sidewalk when he was hit. Police say the teenage driver was going at a high rate of speed when this happened, with some estimating speeds of 60 to 70 miles per hour. Lamont died at the scene. Two people are in the Henderson County Detention Center accused of stealing a car. Flock cameras located the vehicle reported stolen earlier this week. Officers attempted a traffic stop, but the driver fled. The chase ended when the vehicle crashed. Both occupants then fled on foot, but were soon captured. Stephen Robinson and Gerald Winters are being charged with receiving stolen property, evading police, and leaving the scene of an accident. A Tell City police sergeant was honored for her service and sacrifice with the unveiling of a memorial monument. A portion of State Road 237 will be renamed in her honor as well. On July 3, 2023, Sergeant Heather Glenn responded to a call at Perry County Memorial Hospital. During an exchange of gunfire, Sergeant Glenn was shot and killed. For more than two decades, Glenn served the citizens of Tell City with courage, compassion, and unwavering dedication. From the WABX Newsroom, I'm Amy Adams.

0: I wanted to keep going, honestly. I was getting American.
1: No, that's where
0: we're
1: getting
0: American up in here.
2: And now, this is Dave and Mahoney.
3: Hello, friends, and thank you for joining us on this Thursday. Got some good news and some bad news to kick things off today. What would you like first there, Mahoney?
1: Dave, why don't we start today's show with some bad news?
3: Yeah, there was a 59-year-old man from California that was hospitalized because he was driving down a highway and ran into a 400-pound bear.
0: Huh.
3: And now it gets worse.
0: He got out of the car?
3: Yeah.
0: So why?
3: He hit a 400-pound bear, and he's like, oh, no, the bear.
1: Smart.
3: And he got out to go render aid to the bear, and the bear was like, rawr.
1: I'm not rendering aid to anything that could eat me. I'm sorry.
0: Full stop.
3: That's, so he climbed over a guardrail because the bear got him flipped on over, and the bear was mortally wounded and struggling to return to the forest. But
0: what
3: the man,
0: mortally wounded,
3: he's
0: mean?
3: Like,
1: that is hell.
3: Come here. So he walks over to the bear and he's like, are you okay, bear? The bear's like, nope. And then attacked him. Man got bit several times in the forearm. Witnesses, because there was other people around, called 911, and an off-duty EMT had to apply a tourniquet before the man was transported to the hospital. The bear sadly died shortly thereafter, but, you know, you get hit by a car.
1: Do you get to, like, stuff that bear? Like, do you, if you hit a bear with a car, do you get to turn that bear into a bearskin rug?
0: Absolutely. It's a form of hunting, I do believe. If,
3: speaking of which, when you did your mankini photos on the bearskin rug, I know that you purchased a bearskin rug and your wife
1: still
3: was
1: have.
3: None too pleased. You do.
1: I still have it. She wanted me to throw it away.
3: Yeah,
1: I spent $300 on a faux bearskin rug. Uh-huh. You know, PETA settled down. And no, it's still in my office now. But she made me keep it, like, above the garage for many, many, many years until we moved.
3: Just, like, dangling in that little thing that you have in the garage.
1: Yeah,
0: like, by the Christmas decorations?
1: Yeah. That's basically where it lived for
0: a
1: long time.
0: A little dusty. That's fine, though. You can wipe off the dust of the old bear skin.
1: I vacuumed them.
0: You did.
3: Take it outside and beat it like a rug.
1: Yeah, no.
0: Those photos are also probably mortally wounded somewhere. Are we able to find those photos?
1: They're on our Instagram at Dave Mahoney. You just got to scroll back many years.
0: Oh, no. We're going to repost that. We're going to repost that today. Yeah, it's going too far.
1: You can't repost that.
0: It's fine. She's seen some things.
3: Some good news today as well. TSA is rolling back the ridiculous rule of having to take your stupid shoes off at the airport.
0: It makes me so nervous for what kind of socks I'm wearing to the airport.
3: Oh, yeah, I know.
0: Have to have clean socks.
3: You never think about that.
0: Oh,
3: otherwise.
0: I do, actually. I've got a sock phobia, I think. I don't like dirty socks and I don't like holy socks. Yeah. But especially during these times, because there are some people who raw dog the floor.
3: I see that every single
0: day. What do you mean?
3: You're barefoot.
0: You are foul. You are foul.
1: So, I don't like this.
3: What do you mean you don't like this?
1: I'm TSA pre-checked. I got clear. I went through all the steps so I didn't have to take these dogs off. And now everybody, the general public, doesn't have to. Nah, man. Half the reason
0: You're
1: I did that is to watch
0: such
1: the suffering and the people having to take their shoes off. And while I get to stroll through, belt on,

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1: It's not really.
0: Like, what? There's for sure not a bomb in my belt because I paid $100 for the whole year.
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1: Here's your 14 First Alert forecast. Flood watch kicks in this afternoon. We'll run right on through Saturday night. Partly to mostly sunny with isolated afternoon thunderstorms. Can't rule out a few severe thunderstorms. Highs at 90, that heat index near 100. Showers and thunderstorms tonight, low down to 71. Friday, showers and storms early, along with some torrential rainfall. Scattered during the afternoon, highs at 86. Friday night, showers and thunderstorms, lows down to 72. Saturday, a 60% chance of showers and thunderstorms. Highs will be at 80, then will start to dry out Sunday and then into next week. I'm meteorologist Byron Douglas on 107.5 WABX.
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1: So the question that we have for you today, you can call us or you can text us if you prefer at 833-YO-DUMMY, is who is the most overrated actor or actress of all time? And make your case. A couple already popping in on Facebook at Dave Mahoney. Ronald said Tom Cruise. And as much as I want to agree with that, I don't.
2: I don't see Tom Cruise. Tom Cruise in real life is creepy, weird, and odd.
1: Yeah.
2: Tom Cruise in the movies is Ethan Hunt. He is the characters that he's playing.
1: And here's the thing with Tom Cruise that makes him a good actor, in my opinion, is that he's so easy to hate. I want to dislike his performances, but I just don't. Whether it's Mission Impossible or the Reacher stuff, he's so good it's almost maddening that I have to like his movies.
2: Right.
1: This one is interesting. Another Tom. TJ said Tom Hanks.
3: No way!
1: Said, I like most of his movies, and he does a fine job of them, but he gets mentioned as one of the all-time greats. Please point me in the direction of who I need to apologize to for this take.
3: Me.
1: I don't know. Like, he ruined that Elvis movie. Ruined it.
3: I think that people glom onto things to hate on, and that was a fantastic movie. I disagree. So, I mean, he had a bad Southern accent, but he didn't ruin the movie.
2: Here's the thing. I think we like Tom Hanks as a person, but, like, as a great actor, I mean, I can think of, like,
3: Big
2: roles that he's in.
3: Forrest Gump.
1: Turner and Hooch, sir.
2: I mean, I feel like his best performance was Saving Private Ryan, but he still felt like Tom Hanks in that movie to me.
1: If you can be, I mean, Toy Story is a good example as well. I mean, from Saving Private Ryan to Forrest Gump to something like Big, that's pretty diverse.
2: I don't know, man. I feel like a
1: romantic comedy. He can pull off being a soldier. He can pull off being, you know, Forrest Gump.
2: It's just, they all kind of have a similar thread in there to me. Philadelphia, even that, which he won an Oscar for. I think I like him, and I will see almost any Tom Hanks movie. I just don't feel like I'm transported to a different actor or a different character. I see Tom Hanks.
1: On that same note, Andy said, as I've grown older, it's become The Rock for me. It seems like his ego has become bigger over time, but his character development hasn't gotten any better.
3: Well, he's a WWE wrestler first turned actor. He's going to be like over the top in anything that he does, and his brand is him.
2: That's every action star USA for the most part. But I will say this. Sylvester Stallone, on the other hand, kind of got lumped into that. I feel like Stallone's actually a really good actor who just got typecast because of all the muscles.
1: Lisa joining us today. What's up, Lisa? Who do you think is the most overrated actor or actress of all time?
4: Okay, first of all, I want to mention Tom Hanks is not a bad actor. I haven't seen that movie that you guys said he had a bad accent in.
1: Yeah, it was the Elvis movie.
4: What about when he starts with Booze and Buddies? The sitcom? That's where he got his start.
3: Oh, see, I had no idea.
2: It was him and a buddy who pretended to be women to get cheaper rent. That was like hilarious. It was in the early 80s. I remember watching reruns of it.
1: Yeah.
3: Interesting. In New York City, definitely would not happen. Yeah. Landlords are definitely trying to get every penny out of you nowadays. Interesting. I would like to actually put an artist on the table here that's not goated, like Tom Hanks or, you know, any or Sly. Chris Pratt for me.
1: Oh.
3: Chris Pratt is in some of the largest franchises and IPs that we're seeing right now with Guardians of the Galaxy. Yeah. I cannot stand him. I cannot.
4: I'm on board.
3: Yeah. I mean, he's hailed out as a really great actor. Can't watch him.
4: I hate Ice Cube.
1: Ice Cube, like, kayaking down a river wearing his life jacket after, you know, coming from the streets of L.A. is just the corniest thing to me.
2: Nah, man, get your bag.
1: Here's one for you, Lisa, and tell me if you agree with this. Recently, Ryan Reynolds has jumped the shark for me. Like, I tried to watch Deadpool versus Wolverine, and because, like, all of this stuff with his wife and just how skeezy it all seems, like, his cheeky little, I'm just a funny, sarcastic guy humor, I just can't buy it anymore.
3: It's because he's finally been unveiled for you, Dave.
1: That's exactly what it is. I was on board.
2: If you have a nice guy persona and that gets ripped away, I feel like everything you see, you're like, oh, I've been lied to.
1: Yeah.
2: It's all fake.
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2: The most overrated actor or actress of all time. Mark is on the phone. What's up, Mark?
3: Hey, guys. I would go with Whoopi Goldberg.
2: Whoopi Goldberg.
4: Sister Act. You ever watch that, man?
2: What about Jumpin' Jack Flash? Yeah, I mean, Sister Act was an all-time classic, in my opinion. At least that hit me at the right time in life. What about Ghost?
3: She still, for some reason, spooks me out. I just don't like her.
5: It's not having eyebrows.
2: That's what it is. You're right. She doesn't have eyebrows. Where's Whoopi Goldberg's eyebrows?
4: You have to not think about Whoopi on The View. You have to think about Whoopi in those moments.
5: I loved all those movies.
4: And those movies are good. Not now, Whoopi. Whoopi, I think, has like some really hot takes.
2: Yeah, a little bit too much.
4: When you're watching those movies, you can't deny
5: it. But it's hard to go back if you've seen new to go back.
2: Going back to Facebook here at Dave Mahoney, this is an interesting one because I like both these guys, but Steven said it's a tie for me between Adam Sandler and Ben Stiller.
4: Well, Ben Stiller is definitely different than Adam as far as Adam purposely makes bad movies.
2: But Adam also can make really good movies.
4: Of course, but he does. The bad on purpose is what I'm saying though. The bad's not done.
5: I don't like that you're calling those bad movies because I think that like Adam Sandler is the Nickelback of
4: Hoobie
5: actors.
4: Halloween
5: is
4: was
5: a
4: done
5: great
4: on purpose.
5: Halloween movie.
4: It was done
5: appreciate
4: on purpose.
5: It for what it is. I feel like he gets a lot of hate, unjustly. It's just fun. Dumb comedy.
4: Okay, so I'll change bad to dumb as being better? Okay.
5: There's a difference.
4: Okay.
5: There's a difference between bad and dumb. For me, I'm going to say this, because I don't think, like, I like Adam Sandler and Ben Stiller, but I don't think they were, like, the greatest of all time. Like, when you say overrated, like, you got to think of somebody who's, like, been considered, like, this is one of the all-time greats. And for me, that's Robert De Niro. For me, I think he is the most overrated actor of all time, not because of the great roles he's had, because he's had some all-time greats. Heat, maybe the greatest movie ever. His role in Heat, so damn good. But all of the bad movies that he has made, like, in the last 15 years, I feel like he just said, you know what? I'm done being a great actor, and I'm just here for the paycheck.
4: So could you say the same thing about Nicolas Cage then?
2: No. Nicolas Cage is still turning out hit after hit.
4: But he's gotten some pretty bad ones in there.
2: But, okay.
4: He's got some really awful ones.
2: In that same vein as, I mean, Al Pacino, you got to put in there with Robert De Niro.
5: They're both.
2: They've both just totally given up.
5: They don't care.
2: They don't care.
5: They just do not care.
2: Yeah.
5: Zero dams given.
2: This one just texted over to us, 833-YO-DUMMY, from 602. It said, overrated, Will Ferrell. Overrated and not even funny. I disagree.
4: Well, it's because...
5: It depends on when you grew up.
4: Also, though, it's really hard for me whenever we're talking about some of these, like, greatest of all time, big hitter people. Like, you're saying Al Pacino and Robert De Niro, and I just said Nicolas Cage. It's hard not to think of the movies that you fell in love with those actors... And that's why you love them so much. You got to think of the whole entire catalog here. And Will Ferrell, yes, Talladega Nights is amazing. Yes, Step Brothers is amazing. Other guys?
2: Yeah.
4: That's what I mean. Like, there are some... Elf is pretty goated, actually.
2: Elf is a classic.
4: I mean, but, like, what else is within his catalog? Other than banger after banger after banger. I don't agree with Will Ferrell for that reason. I think that he's got like 5 massive hits and everything else is like a show.
5: You'll never go back and watch it again.
4: Yeah. I mean, I don't even know what those are.
2: This one coming from 805, it said Lady Gaga. I actually thought she was pretty good in the, whatever, the Stars Born
4: with
5: Bradley Cooper.
4: Fantastic movie. Yeah. That was the one and done for me.
5: I think people are probably thinking about the Joker Part 2.
2: Oh, sure.
4: See, again, that's what I'm saying.
2: But from the music world, you said it earlier, Audrey, J-Lo. Terrible.
4: Oh, well, no. I mean, she's also an actress. She's been in a lot of rom-coms, and they're awful. Every single one of them is awful. Geely, awful.
2: Yeah.
5: She's had one good performance, and that was as Selena.
2: Yeah.
5: Yeah.
4: But, I mean, she's slummed onto that ever since. She's an industry plant.
2: Okay, here's one for me. Brad Pitt. I get he's super handsome. Anytime that he's just not being himself.
4: Inglourious Bastards?
2: Awful. Terrible accent. Same thing with whatever that movie was.
5: Snatch.
2: Awful.
4: Fight Club,
2: okay. One.
5: See, I feel like
2: there you go.
5: You put him up against Edward Norton, though. You watch that, like, and you see how, like, Ed Norton can become anyone. Yeah. Like, that's like acting him and Daniel Day-Lewis, in my opinion, out of modern guys under 70, are probably the two greatest actors of a generation.
2: Brad Pitt trying to do a Southern accent. Horrific.
4: But it was on purpose.
2: It ruins the movie.
4: Dude, you
2: Brad
4: got bad, you got bad Southern accent men knocks here.
2: Nah, man. Brad Pitt overrated.
4: It was on purpose, dude.
2: Overrated.
4: It was on purpose.
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1: Here's your 14 First Alert forecast. Flood watch kicks in this afternoon. We'll run right on through Saturday night. Partly to mostly sunny with isolated afternoon thunderstorms. Can't rule out a few severe thunderstorms. Highs at 90, that heat index near 100. Showers and thunderstorms tonight, low down to 71. Friday, showers and storms early, along with some torrential rainfall. Scattered during the afternoon, highs at 86. Friday night, showers and thunderstorms, lows down to 72. Saturday, a 60% chance of showers and thunderstorms. Highs will be at 80, then will start to dry out Sunday and then into next week. I'm meteorologist Byron Douglas on 107.5 WABX.
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5: 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All right? Cheers.
6: Message One deleted. Of the most annoying things about black coffee drinkers is they're always trying to propagandize their black coffee as tasting so good.
7: As a black coffee drinker, I don't know why that is. I do that.
6: You do.
7: I do.
6: All black coffee drinkers do.
7: And it's the same thing for how you cook a steak, because I cook my steaks rare, and my wife likes her steak medium.
6: Whoa, what? Holy moly.
7: When I first started dating her, she did medium well, and I'm slowly whittling her away, but I don't know why I want to or why it matters. She likes her steak like she likes her steak.
6: That's pretty crazy. Medium is wild.
8: So I'm a big fan of Kona coffee. I have been to the Kona like district on the Big Island of Hawaii. Mm-hmm. My wife booked a tour of a coffee farm.
7: You guys are so sober.
8: My wife doesn't drink.
7: You booked a tour of a coffee factory?
8: It wasn't a factory. It was a farm. It's a coffee farm where the beans are grown. It's called Greenwell Farms. It was a delightful and educational day that we spent there on the farm. But the problem is with Kona coffee is that it is incredibly expensive for real Kona coffee. There's like so much Kona coffee out there that they claim to be Kona coffee that's not really grown on the Big Island.
7: Yeah.
8: Because, I mean, it's like between like $40 and $60 for a pound of beans.
7: Was this before or after you guys went snorkeling?
6: Oh, God. Hey,
8: we
6: don't
8: went snorkeling before and after.
7: Before and after. Okay.
8: Don't be mad that you're just not a good snorkeler, man.
7: How dare you say that I'm not a good snorkeler
8: than you.
6: The better comeback is don't be so mad that you have to be drunk all the time around your wife to enjoy her company. Listen here. Yeah. It is nice that he goes for Kona coffee adventures with his wife. They are sober and they are in love.
8: We had a great time at that farm, Dave. And you learned so much about how coffee is actually made.
6: Oh, God. Stop, Dave.
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1: From the WABX newsroom, I'm Amy Adams. The Kentucky State Police have identified the pedestrian who was hit and killed late Tuesday night in Henderson. 66-year-old Lamont Henderson was walking across Green Street to Clay Street and had made it to the sidewalk when he was hit. Police say the teenage driver was going at a high rate of speed when this happened, with some estimating speeds of 60 to 70 miles per hour. Lamont died at the scene. Two people are in the Henderson County Detention Center accused of stealing a car. Flock cameras located the vehicle reported stolen earlier this week. Officers attempted a traffic stop, but the driver fled. The chase ended when the vehicle crashed. Both occupants then fled on foot, but were soon captured. Steve

0: Dave and Mahoney present...
1: Yeah, you work here. Are you the manager?
0: Fast Food Freakouts.
2: Okay, next Monday. Thank you.
3: Chris is on the line today for Fast Food Freakouts. You are trying to solve the riddle as to what fast food restaurant these meltdowns happened in. Mahoney and Audrey are here to help you out. 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
4: Jack in the Box.
3: Okay, a lot of variety there. Mahoney's a big proponent of Jack in the Box, and Jack in the Box is...

0: one of the options in this first clip. Let's have a listen here. This customer is trying to use the new AI drive-thru at this particular fast food establishment, only to have it screw everything up. Have a listen.
1: What would you like to order?
2: It's AI.
3: It's AI, too.
2: Weird. Can I have three breakfast?
1: All right.
3: Don't feel okay about this.
1: Would you like anything else?
2: Yes.
1: Order whenever you're ready.
2: Can we start the order over, please? You messed up.
1: Okay, let's start over. What can I get for you?
2: Two orders of hash browns.
1: All right.
2: That'll be it.
1: Would you like to add a drink to your order?
2: Sure. Can I have two large Diet Pepsis, please, instead of one?
1: Does the order look accurate on the screen?
2: No.
0: So annoying.
4: That would be my 13th reason.
0: Is that A, Jack in the Box, B, Wendy's, or C, Taco Bell? Mahoney, Audrey, any thoughts there?
5: I think that's Taco Bell. Taco Bell's the only one out of there, out of those three that serve Pepsi.
4: What, hash browns?
5: There might be a breakfast hash brown that I'm not familiar with at Taco Bell. They do serve breakfast now. I have not ventured into the Taco Bell world of breakfast.
4: Dave, can I get the options one more time, please?
0: Jack in the Box, Wendy's, or Taco Bell?
4: Ooh.
5: Jack in the Box and Wendy's are both Coke products.
0: Okay. Chris, you have to make the ultimate decision. What do you think?
6: I'm going to go with the master. I think they've got AI there, too.
0: Taco Bell is correct.
4: They have hash browns at Taco Bell.
5: They have like a waffle taco that I've seen.
0: They have the new breakfast options at Taco
4: Bell.
0: Really?
4: Yeah. I am not familiar with the morning game of Taco Bell. Maybe I will imbibe one of these days.
0: All right, Chris, you can actually win it right here if you get a correct answer on this one. Not a freak out, but this customer is so confident in how the drive-thru operates at this place that she tells the worker not to repeat the order back. All right, so a lot of confidence here.
7: It'll be for in the car. Can we do that in separate boxes if it's possible?
8: Of course.
7: Thank you, sir.
8: So you have a double down?
7: You do not have to repeat it. I understand.
8: Perfect.
7: Thank you.
8: Thank you, God.
7: Absolutely. Have a great night.
8: 1735 at that first window.
7: Amazing.
5: The only place that serves in boxes is In-N-Out.
4: And they said double-double.
5: Yeah, she's friendly. Come on, man.
0: Sonic, In-N-Out, or Freddy's. Chris for the win today.
4: Run the paint.
6: I'm going with my team.
0: There you go. You did it.
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4: What the heck? I'm sweaty.
0: I don't know, Mahoney. You look pretty sweaty over there.
4: No, it's air. Well, you've got air conditioning.
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11: Here's your 14 First Alert forecast. Flood watch kicks in this afternoon. We'll run right on through Saturday night. Partly to mostly sunny with isolated afternoon thunderstorms. Can't rule out a few severe thunderstorms. Highs at 90, that heat index near 100. Showers and thunderstorms tonight, low down to 71. Friday, showers and storms early, along with some torrential rainfall. Scattered during the afternoon, highs at 86. Friday night, showers and thunderstorms, lows down to 72. Saturday, a 60% chance of showers and thunderstorms. Highs will be at 80, then will start to dry out Sunday and then into next week. I'm meteorologist Byron Douglas on 107.5 WABX.
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0: Dave and Mahoney.
1: You're either going to find this really annoying or very, very ingenious. So we've all heard of wedding registries before. There's a new thing that is picking up steam, and I guess more and more people are doing it now. What about a divorce registry?
2: Wait, I don't hate that because you're losing everything.
1: I know, that's what I thought
2: I don't
1: too.
2: Hate that at all.
1: So when people are going through a divorce, they'll set up a registry now, and they'll basically, you know, all the things that you shared previously with your significant other, let's say you need a blender because she's taking it or whatever, you can put that on there, and, you know, your friends that maybe are a little bit sympathetic to what you're going through will step up and buy you some stuff.
2: I don't dislike this.
1: I don't either.
2: There's divorce parties. I mean, instead of the bachelorette trips, you're seeing divorced men and women go on these, like, giant hurrah parties.
1: I get that, too. If you're getting out of a crappy relationship that you've hated for a long time and it's a pain in the butt,
2: Friends are excited to see
1: hang out with you again.
3: Here's the thing. I mean, it just depends on how it goes and how integrated it is. Like, because, you know, we've got a lot of friends who are married, and the wives and the husbands and everybody's are all friendly together.
1: Sure.
2: You've never lost a blender, man.
1: You don't know what it's like to lose a love seat.
2: You don't know what it's like to lose a bed.
3: Well, you should have put that bed there in your name then.
2: No,
3: lady.
2: Man, I didn't want that bed. I did not want that. That's got a bad omen.
3: I can't imagine. Usually when you see a guy get or a woman get divorced, everybody starts to get a little, like, in a close friend group, everybody starts like, oh boy, is this the start of something? Like, there's no way I would tell my wife, I'm going on a, Dave's getting divorced, I'm going on a divorce trip with him.
2: That's hilarious. No,
1: but I mean, if I was going through a divorce, you wouldn't buy me a new like, Ninja?
3: No, man, you made your choices, deal with them. You're an adult.
2: Okay, says the guy who's never been divorced.
1: Come on, man.
2: Get him a toaster.
1: Give me a toaster, I need it.
3: You don't even make toast, man.
2: He might, if he's new, he's trying new things, he's divorced. You never know. He might be a toast guy.
1: Can I put a family on there?
4: You know, divorce, the people that divorce are quitters.
2: Oh, shut up, man.
1: Oh, come on, man. There's people that have been through some
2: shut
1: real crap.
2: Up, man.
1: Some really bad people.
2: Oh, my God. Oh. You get one life.
4: I knew Audrey was going to go off the cuff, but I'm telling you.
2: Hey, this has nothing to do with me going off the cuff. It has everything to do with you not even understanding clearly what it's like to be in a marriage where the only way is out.
4: Well, you should never got there.
2: Oh, f- you. No Bye. What the heck? What the heck?
1: That's what you get for living your life.
2: Yeah, that's what I get for being cheated on. Oh, my God. I should have saw it coming. What the man? Yeah. So you want me to just hang out with somebody who clearly cheated on me and it was my fault for giving up? Yeah, right. Like, it's not like everybody's having sunshine and rainbows and just like, you know what? Maybe the grass is greener on the other side. Yeah. Let me test it out.
3: You know where the grass is green? Where you water it.
2: Yes.
3: Yeah. I got new sod in my backyard. That's true. That's a true statement.
1: Or where there's a lot of it's good fertilizer. Steve, thanks for the call, man.
2: Thanks for calling, dude.
1: All right, later. Lisa, what's up?
5: Hey, so talk about the divorce registry. I really think that's a good idea and wanted to mention that Mahoney's like, oh, you made your choice to deal with it. My first divorce was not my choice.
1: Yeah, I mean, a lot of times people go through a divorce and it's not their choice.
3: Speaking specifically to Dave.
1: Oh, okay.
3: That divorce was his choice.
1: It was. I moved on.
2: That wasn't a general statement.
3: That was a specifically targeted comment.
1: You son of a bitch. Selling me out like that.
2: So, yeah, you're right, Mahoney. Dave doesn't deserve a toaster.
1: Yeah. Come on, man. Give me a blender.
3: But you are right.
0: Dave and Mahoney. It's the Dave and Mahoney Show.
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1: Hey, so I'm just wondering, why is it so awkward to eat a hot dog in front of other people?
2: Message deleted.
3: It's only if you're a little bitch.
4: I will say this much.
3: I will eat two hot dogs at the same time. One for each side of my mouth.
4: I've seen Mahoney consume a hot dog before, and I admire your confidence. The way that you consume a hot dog, like, you'll make eye contact while consuming
3: a hot dog. Why wouldn't I? I'm eating a delicious meat vessel. It's one of nature's greatest inventions.
4: There's something that's more awkward for me than a hot dog, and it is a chocolate-covered banana that you see at a state fair.
5: Where on earth? Well, you just said state fair, but how often are you ordering chocolate-covered bananas from state fairs?
4: And then the other thing is, like, those big dill pickles, like the full-size ones, the big old boys, because
5: you're just afraid to be gay in public, man. What's up with all this phallic?
4: That's what I mean. Like,
5: freaking you out.
4: The hot dogs, like, explode on you. Like, you take a bite and it's like, she's supposed to warn me.
5: I've never been shy about food. That's one thing about me. If I'm ever offered food, I'm going to eat it and consume it in front of you. But I will say that I will, like, in, like, early stages of dating, pastas are definitely something that is always kind of awkward, because what do you do with all the noodle? You know, like, there's so much noodle left doing all the, like, the spinny, turny stuff on the fork.
3: Nobody wants
5: never
3: to
5: know
3: actually
5: how to
3: be
5: do
3: doing
5: all
3: that.
5: Yeah. Oh, God.
3: I
5: want
3: to just shove my face in that pasta and just go to town.
5: Yes.
4: Have you ever been feral for pasta that you actually look, kind of lean down to your plate a little bit? Like,
5: I hunch over 100%.
3: On my wife.
5: Makes it easier. That and, like, ramen. Just, like, bringing the bowl or the plate up to my mouth to make it easier.
4: Shovel it in.
3: Hand to God, my wife and I, our first date, we went to an Italian restaurant, and I had pasta, and it was a fat noodle, like Alfredo or something
5: The worst.
3: And I 100% brought it up just because I was on.
4: You brought it up to your face?
3: I brought it up to my face and slurped those noodles up. And
5: it
3: I was like,
5: part of the charm.
3: Yep, that's right. I'm like, I'll show you what's going on here.
5: What can this mouth do? Watch, baby.
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2: Here's your 14 First Alert forecast. Flood watch kicks in this afternoon. We'll run right on through Saturday night. Partly to mostly sunny with isolated afternoon thunderstorms. Can't rule out a few severe thunderstorms. Highs at 90, that heat index near 100. Showers and thunderstorms tonight, low down to 71. Friday, showers and storms early, along with some torrential rainfall. Scattered during the afternoon, highs at 86. Friday night, showers and thunderstorms, lows down to 72. Saturday, a 60% chance of showers and thunderstorms. Highs will be at 80, then will start to dry out Sunday and then into next week. I'm meteorologist Byron Douglas on 107.5 WABX.
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5: 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Trevor Rogers for the Orioles, minus 131. Rogers, 6-7, a 4.70 ERA. The St. Louis Cardinals with Andre Pallante on the hill, plus 104 against Logan Henderson of the Brewers, minus 126, 8.5 under the total. White Sox with Anthony Kay, a slight favorite over the Red Sox. White Sox minus 118, Boston minus 102, 9 under the total. The Red Sox have won 5 straight. Tyler Reddick, Chase Elliott, Ryan Blaney all 9-1 with a cup race at Atlanta. 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
11: This is David Mahoney.
12: How did two people that were never even in the same room with each other manage to conceive a child? It is a modern day true love story. Let me put on sex.
13: Two people never in the same room together
12: conceived a child.
13: Glory hole.
12: No.
13: Oh.
12: But not that far off. So there's two inmates at a jail in Miami, and I guess they had developed some kind of relationship, but obviously they were housed separately, a male and a female.
13: Okay.
12: And they decided, after having numerous conversations, I assume through some kind of wall or vent or something.
13: Through
12: like
13: the
12: that.
13: Toilets.
12: Yeah, through the toilets.
13: No, that's actually what they do. They talk to the toilets.
12: Really?
14: That's yes, thing? Okay. They flush and yell.
12: Wow. Humans are so strange. So they developed a relationship. They decided that they wanted to have a baby together.
13: Oh, well, that's something.
12: But they're
13: sweet.
12: Incarcerated. And they're incarcerated for a long time because they are murderers.
13: Oh.
12: Yeah.
13: So let's bring a baby into this world.
12: Yes. So they used a makeshift system involving a bed sheet passed through an air vent, and the gentleman in this relationship wrapped up his contents, if you will, in saran wrap and passed them to the woman through the bed sheets, through the air vents, and she received those contents and I guess took a couple of tries, as sometimes it does.
13: Why does this guy have saran wrap?
12: I don't know.
13: Like, are you allowed? You got access to saran wrap in prison?
12: Maybe he works like in the kitchen or something like that. Either way, he thought that this was a great method, and it turns out it was. They'd never been in the same room. She used basically like the yeast infection applicator to, and next
14: he
12: thing you know,
14: she turkey herself.
12: Yep, she turkey basted herself, and next thing you know, they had a baby. It's a healthy little baby girl.
14: You're joking.
12: And
14: I have been having so many thoughts about this while you've been having this this story being told. Buddy. And I just can't have a child. Meanwhile, this guy is just like taking sandwich baggies and a turkey baster, and this lady is pregnant with her with his child. Yeah. I'm a little jealous.
12: Well, I guess the jealousy may subside for you a little bit when you realize that they're not able to actually see this healthy baby girl because, again, they're both in prison for murder.
14: Yeah, did they think they were going to raise the child?
12: So,
14: like,
12: but they regularly video call their daughter, but that's the extent of the contact.
13: Who's raising this child?
12: I don't know. One of the prison guards? We don't know. Not exactly well thought out.
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1: From the WABX newsroom, I'm Amy Adams. The Kentucky State Police have identified the pedestrian who was hit and killed late Tuesday night in Henderson. 66-year-old Lamont Henderson was walking across Green Street to Clay Street and had made it to the sidewalk when he was hit. Police say the teenage driver was going at a high rate of speed when this happened, with some estimating speeds of 60 to 70 miles per hour. Lamont died at the scene. Two people are in the Henderson County Detention Center accused of stealing a car. Flock cameras located the vehicle reported stolen earlier this week. Officers attempted a traffic stop, but the driver fled. The chase ended when the vehicle crashed. Both occupants then fled on foot, but were soon captured. Stephen Robinson and Gerald Winters are being charged with receiving stolen property, evading police, and leaving the scene of an accident. A Taos City police sergeant was honored for her service and sacrifice with the unveiling of a memorial monument. A portion of State Road 237 will be renamed in her honor as well. On July 3, 2023, Sergeant Heather Glenn responded to a call at Perry County Memorial Hospital. During an exchange of gunfire, Sergeant Glenn was shot and killed. For more than two decades, Glenn served the citizens of Taos City with courage, compassion, and unwavering dedication. From the WABX Newsroom, I'm Amy Adams.

0: holds water.
1: Gotcha.
0: It's a water.
1: Mm-hmm.
0: It's a
1: pond.
0: Yeah.
1: Body of water.
0: Just bloop, right into the pond.
2: So, I mean, you got to be real, real drunk to hit a retention pond.
1: A pond.
2: At a police station.
0: That's a special kind of drunk. Well, you were having a day.
2: I mean, if you're the cop who's arresting them, do you just like I'm not going in there. It's like you're down in Florida. There are probably gators in there.
1: Yeah, depends on how many times during the day. And I would ask this question: how many times, if you're that drunk at that time, how many times did you listen to Freebird? If it's under 10, jail.
0: I think if you're the cop, like you slowly see the truck sinking, and you're like, let's see if he gets out.
1: Because it's kind of shallow.
0: I'm not going to be rushing in there to check.
2: I'm going to throw a rope, but I'm not getting in.
0: So I applaud this guy for his ingenious getaway driving abilities because, you know, he went into a Home Depot. He's 31 years old. His name is Michael DeVersa. And he went into this Home Depot.
1: Nice, Dave.
0: Yeah. And he stole some stuff, about $1,500 worth of merchandise. And then he decided that his getaway vehicle was going to be the back of a UPS truck.
2: Yeah, yeah.
1: Brown. You can't mess with UPS. They got too much
2: like,
1: stuff.
2: Was he riding it on like an 80s guy, trash man? Because those, I always thought that was so cool. On those old trash trucks that the guys were just hanging out back.
1: They don't do that anymore.
2: They don't.
1: Man, bring back riding on the back trucks.
2: Those guys had personality.
1: They did. Man, but seriously, back to the UPS guy. You can't be doing that. They've got too many stops.
0: That's exactly what he was doing, though, because he got away. Like, he went into this store, stole $1,500 worth of stuff from the Home Depot, hops on the back of the UPS truck, and then he was spotted riding on the back of the UPS truck as it was driving down Palm Coast Parkway.
1: Which is a bag full of just...
0: You would think that $1,500 worth of stuff from like a Lowe's or a Home Depot would be a lot
2: pretty
0: of stuff.
2: Pretty significant. Right? I mean, it just depends on which, you know, you grab a certain type of, you know, like power tool.
1: A light fixture.
2: Like a high-end impact driver. Actually,
1: you
2: know
1: what?
0: A grill.
2: The batteries for the drills, those add up real quick.
0: So poor Michael O'Neill, 43 years old, he had the contents of his prison purse stolen.
1: He smuggled, went up there and rummaged around.
2: He, smuggled in a bunch of accessories.
0: He did. So kind of a crazy situation how this all went down. He had, I guess, gotten into some kind of altercation where he'd been stabbed.
2: Ooh.
0: And then he got taken to the hospital because he'd been stabbed. And while they were doing surgery on him, they're like,
1: wait a second.
0: What is in your butt, sir? What is in your rectum?
1: Did that mean that they flipped him around a little bit? Did it fall out when they were moving him from the gurney to like the operating table? How does somebody figure out what's in your butt?
2: What was in there?
0: A crack pipe, a lighter, and tinfoil with cocaine in his butt.
1: Well, the lights are bright under a surgical table, so I would assume maybe it was glistening.
0: He was undergoing surgery for the stabbing, and that's when they realized, wait, there's something in there. Turns out, not exactly his first rodeo, because I feel like you got to be at a special place in life to be like,
2: you got a lighter, a crack pipe, and tinfoil
1: with cocaine at that point.
0: Yeah.
1: That's the sport.
2: Yeah, yeah.
0: But like, you had all that stuff in your butt, and then you also got into a fight? Like, it feels like, I don't know, man, like very chaotic.
1: No, it feels like it's on par. If you've got stuff in your butt, you're a fighter.
0: You are ready to go at any moment.
1: Absolutely, you're protecting your purse.
2: Stabbed him. Wrecked him, you mean.
0: Sorry.
1: That was a good one, buddy.
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5: Here's your 14 First Alert forecast. Flood watch kicks in this afternoon. We'll run right on through Saturday night. Partly to mostly sunny with isolated afternoon thunderstorms. Can't rule out a few severe thunderstorms. Highs at 90, that heat index near 100. Showers and thunderstorms tonight, low down to 71. Friday, showers and storms early, along with some torrential rainfall. Scattered during the afternoon, highs at 86. Friday night, showers and thunderstorms, lows down to 72. Saturday, a 60% chance of showers and thunderstorms. Highs will be at 80, then will start to dry out Sunday and then into next week. I'm meteorologist Byron Douglas on 107.5 WABX.
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0: Dave and Mahoney.
1: So have you ever been hurt on vacation? Because it's never a good time to get hurt. But when you're on vacation, it is especially inconvenient. Let's start with Roy here because he's got a 4th of July accident. What happened to you?
2: Yeah, I kind of woke up Friday morning and get ready for work. Tripped in the RV and fell and got to the back of the bench and broke my rib on my left side.
1: Oh, no. RV trip planned too, and that requires, you know, like moving around and setting stuff
3: or
1: up.
3: Sitting
1: and,
3: down.
1: Yeah,
4: ribs, no matter what, just hurt in any instance.
1: There's no fixing it, right?
4: No.
1: You just basically have to let it heal.
2: Oh,
1: the VA hospital. Hotter has some stories
4: God.
1: About that.
4: Thank you for your service. I'm sorry that's the way that you had to go about getting fixed, though, man. Yeah. VA is a tough route.
2: Hey, I had to celebrate my birthday the day before, and I fall the next day.
1: One thing after another.
4: Well, I mean, but I mean, I feel like that's pretty on par for birthdays. You know, you fall on your birthday.
3: I've fallen many times on my birthday.
4: I've looked up at the stars.
1: Roy, thanks for the call today, man. Appreciate
4: Happy birthday.
1: You. So over the 4th of July, we went to the Pacific Northwest where my wife, her family's from, and we went to this little place called Seabrook, which is an adorable little town. It's about 3 hours from Seattle, though.
4: Super cute, quaint.
1: I felt like I was living in the Truman Show. It's like that much. You feel like you're in a simulation because everything's just so perfect.
4: Yeah.
1: Except for when my 3-year-old and 5-year-old daughters were just kind of out playing in this beautiful little field. Perfectly safe environment. Nothing really going on. Kids are out there. We're throwing the Frisbee back and forth. There's dogs running around. It's just everything's
4: living
1: great.
4: Living life like the 90s.
1: And then all of a sudden I hear, Ruby's bleeding!
3: Oh, no.
1: My 3-year-old, the youngest one, had just hopped down into this little fire pit. It was like a sunken fire pit that, you know, had enough room where you could sit around and your legs could be close to the fire. And it's maybe a foot and a half. And she just jumped down, and her head just kept going. She busted her lip open to the point where, I don't know if it was her top teeth or her bottom teeth, but it was a gash underneath her lip. And we're looking at it going, you know, I actually FaceTime with my sister-in-law, who's a surgeon, and I'm like, hey, should we take her to the hospital for this? And it wasn't all the way through her lip, but it was cut on the outside.
4: It would have been a nasty scar, I'm sure, if
1: and
4: you
1: that's,
4: hadn't.
1: That's what we were trying to avoid. But we find out the closest emergency room is about an hour away.
4: So she's just casually bleeding for an hour in the car. That's a rental.
1: Yeah. It's a rental, whatever. A rental. I don't care.
3: So she's 3 and she's bleeding. Does she think she's going to die? Like, because I feel like at 3 years old, like any amount of pain is
1: she's
3: like the end of the world.
1: Gurgling on her own blood as we're like getting her cleaned up. And it was the sweetest and saddest thing because I just bought her this new little Seabrook pink sweatshirt that she really wanted. She goes, no, my new sweater.
4: And this is how you know how to weaponize your tears. You got her another one.
1: I did.
4: Of course you did. It was a brand new sweater.
3: So what do they have to do? Do they have to give her stitches?
1: They glued her up.
3: You just straight up glued?
1: I'm like, I could have done that, man.
4: What they did to Dustin at the VA whenever I had to come to work late because he chopped his finger off.
1: Yeah,
4: they just super glue it these days.
3: Can we just get some access to some of that glue?
1: Yeah, just hook it up, man. For real.
4: Because you just traveled an hour to go get glue.
3: How long were you in the ER for?
4: How annoying.
1: So it was actually my wife and my mother-in-law that drove her over there.
3: Oh, you stayed back?
1: I had to stay back.
3: You had to supervise the other kids, older kids?
1: I had to watch the other kids. But it was actually pretty quick, all things considered, because they took her to this little town called Aberdeen, which I'd never heard of before, but I guess that's where Kurt Cobain was born.
3: Okay.
1: And, dude, that is a sketchy little town, man. Like, everyone's walking around like just
4: a
1: methed out zombie. It was,
4: yikes.
1: So when we were driving through it, I was like, this place is dicey as hell.
3: Let's not stop here?
1: Yeah, like, I didn't even want to stop at the Safeway to get, like...
4: That's why you got glued up. They were like, get out of here quick. You're not supposed to be here.
1: You are the least of our problems right now.
4: Oh, my God.
1: Dave Mahoney, hello.
5: Hey.
1: Did you get injured on vacation?
5: I surely did.
1: What happened?
5: I was thrown from a horse.
1: Oh, my God. You ride a horse on vacation, and how badly did you get hurt?
5: I was hurt really bad. We were in Hawaii, though, so it was like, yeah, I'm really hurt, but I'm in Hawaii, so... I'm going to continue on. And I got up and I continued on the ride. And then about a week later, when we came home, I had no use of my arms anymore.
3: Oh, my God.
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1: Have you ever gotten hurt on vacation? Hot Tub Lori checking in over on Facebook said, I re-broke my collarbone while we were RVing, and I was laying outside half under the RV calling for my husband and knocking, and it took him 10 minutes to get me. I kept knocking and crying, and he finally came out. He said, baby, I heard something, and I kept looking out the window, but I didn't see you.
2: Oh, my God.
3: That's like straight-up Wizard of Oz-ish, you know, just 2 feet dangling under the RV.
1: Ken, also on Facebook, said, before going to Europe for 3 weeks, my wife blew out her knee and was on crutches the entire trip.
3: Dude, like,
1: Did save us a bunch of time at the Heathrow Airport, though, because they just wheeled her right through. But if you've been to Europe, you know it's not very ADA compliant. Mm. There's not a lot of, like, ramps and stuff because it's all ancient and historic. So being on crutches in Europe for 3 weeks, that's got to suck.
4: Your armpits probably were so sore.
1: Mahoney, I think that you'll relate to this one. Carson said, we live in Nebraska, and my wife is from Alabama. We left here to visit the in-laws. On a Thursday evening, I had a mild stomach ache. We got there Friday night. By Sunday, I was in unbelievable pain. Turns out that my appendix had ruptured.
3: Oh.
1: And I spent the entire week in the hospital on antibiotics because I was septic at that point. I had to wait until we got back the following Tuesday to finally have it removed. Worst vacation
3: ever. I mean, you were lucky to be alive if you went septic. Yeah. You know, like, that is wild.
4: Wow, glad you're here.
1: Lauren said, I broke my tailbone slipping at a lagoon water park in Salt Lake City, but it was a family vacation, so I refused to go to the hospital. Didn't see a doctor until I got back to town.
4: See, what do you mean it was a family vacation and you refused? You broke your tailbone. You couldn't
1: sit. Busted your ass.
4: And you were complaining the whole time. That's what I don't understand. You're in agony and you're in utter pain.
1: Yeah.
4: Go to the doctor. You're making everyone else's trip miserable.
3: But also, I feel like the tailbone doesn't get the kind of respect that it deserves, because if you break your tailbone, just how painful that is.
4: That's what I'm saying.
3: I bruised my tailbone and I've been in pain for like a week before.
4: That's what I'm saying. This person had to have been complaining the entire time.
3: This sounds like a mom who didn't want to ruin the one vacation that you're getting for a summer.
4: Okay.
1: How'd you bruise your tailbone?
3: Don't ask questions.
0: It's the Dave and Mahoney Show. Bacon is 73% fat and very salty. Me too, bacon. 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
1: Here's your 14 First Alert forecast. Flood watch kicks in this afternoon. We'll run right on through Saturday night. Partly to mostly sunny with isolated afternoon thunderstorms. Can't rule out a few severe thunderstorms. Highs at 90, that heat index near 100. Showers and thunderstorms tonight, low down to 71. Friday, showers and storms early, along with some torrential rainfall. Scattered during the afternoon, highs at 86. Friday night, showers and thunderstorms, lows down to 72. Saturday, a 60% chance of showers and thunderstorms. Highs will be at 80, then will start to dry out Sunday and then into next week. I'm meteorologist Byron Douglas on 107.5 WABX.
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4: That's Y-O-D... What? Hold on. Y-O-D-U-M-M-Y. Isn't there a B in there?
5: It is never a good time getting hurt, and especially on vacation. This one on Facebook from Michael said, 2 days into my Alaskan cruise, I got a kidney stone, which ended up getting stuck, and I couldn't pass it.
6: Oh, my God.
5: I had to be flown back to Seattle on a medical flight for emergency surgery. And here's the kicker. My wife couldn't fly on the plane with me, so she had to finish the 7-day cruise by herself.
6: Meanwhile, you're spending an ungodly amount of money on that flight, first and foremost.
5: Can't even
6: then
5: imagine.
6: Having to get the surgery for a blocked kidney stone. But, you know, I'm sure your wife hated the rest of that cruise.
5: I mean, it depends on the wife, right? I feel like there's two types. Either one, you're like, go get patched up. I'll see you in a week. Other one is like so miserable because you're so concerned about your husband that, you know.
6: I feel like I would tell my wife to continue on with the trip because we paid, an Alaskan cruise, not going to be cheap.
5: Yeah. Marty wondering, does violent diarrhea count?
7: Absolutely.
5: Audrey, going to the expert here?
7: For sure.
5: Yeah.
7: I was sitting here thinking, I haven't ever had anything that's a sort of an injury that's ever happened to me during vacation, but I have had diarrhea.
5: Yeah. So it does ruin the trip.
7: It certainly really makes things a lot less sexy.
6: So I never broke any bones, but I lost a tooth. Like I broke a tooth off.
7: That's an injury.
6: This was like during like the COVID times when things were like weird in general.
5: Yeah.
6: And we were going to Hawaii and we had never been before. And so this was like, we hadn't been on vacation in a year or so. And I'm eating jelly beans and, you know, next thing you know, like half hour into this flight to Hawaii, which is going to be like forever, my tooth just poof, breaks off. And so I turn over to my wife and I just like hand her my tooth. And she's just like,
5: are you expecting like the tooth fairy to give you $5?
6: Yeah. She
7: at least played for the flight.
6: Did not. No, I ended up going the rest of that trip with just like a half broken off tooth in my mouth. Because
5: I love the
6: emergency dentists are insane in Hawaii.
5: I would imagine. I love the visual of you on a flight to Hawaii just housing jelly beans.
6: Sour jelly beans from Trader Joe's. Those were my favorite. I've never been able to eat them again just because I have such a bad connotation with them now.
7: PTS teeth.
5: Mike is joining us today. What's up, Mike?
8: Hey, this was back in the 90s, early 90s. We were down at the river. I drank a little too much.
5: As you do at the river.
8: We always do.
5: Uh-huh.
8: On the 4th of July.
5: There you go.
8: And I got on the rope swing and slipped off of it and broke my leg.
5: Oh, no. Did you immediately go to the ER or were you like, I ain't quitting?
8: I ain't quitting.
6: My man. Just drink some more, the pain will go away.
5: Injured on vacation or while you're out of pocket. Don is on the line today. What's up, Don?
9: Well, it was back in the early 90s and I was on a softball league, 12-inch softball. They call that softball. It's not really soft. I'm catching, and of course, we use gear. And a ball, it was a play at the plate, and the second baseman threw it to me, and it was 2 feet from my feet before, when it ricocheted up off a rock, it hit me in the eye. Hit me square in the eye.
5: Oh,
6: dude, Don.
9: That was the first day of my vacation.
5: I've had a similar thing happen playing softball. When I was a kid, I was playing with on my dad's softball team. Same thing. It was just like a little blooper into the outfield. I went to go field it, hit a chunk of something in the ground, popped up, got me right in the mouth. And you're right. A softball is misnamed because that thing hurts.
9: So for the next 2 weeks, because I ended up with a concussion, and for the next 2 weeks, I couldn't move my eyes. My eyes wouldn't move because the ball hit me in the nose, it broke my nose, and it actually fractured my eye wall.
5: Oh, my God.
9: And so, went to a specialist, and for 2 weeks, I had to keep on trying to exercise my eye to see if I could get it to move. He said if I couldn't get it to move in the 2 weeks, that they were going to have to pull my eyeball out and fix the eye wall.
7: What? So you almost had a
9: two wheels.
7: Eye patch.
9: Yeah, it was horrible.
5: Man, you could have been a pirate, Don. That would have been so cool.
9: It would have been. But I at the end of the 2 weeks, I'm waiting to see the doctor. I'm sitting in his office, and boom, I was exercising my eye, and bam, it just broke loose.
7: Can you do that pretty?
9: So then I went in and saw him, and he was like, okay, we don't need to do surgery now.
5: Wow.
7: Whoa. Are you fearful of your eyeball, like, being lost now? Do you have a general fear of that now? I feel like I would.
9: No, it's pretty much back to normal, but you know what? My eyeball has always been just a little more dilated than the other one now.
5: Wild.
9: I don't know why.
5: All right, we got time for another one. Mark, did you get injured on vacation? What happened?
10: Well, not an injury. It's along with the diarrhea thing.
5: Perfect.
10: I was stationed in the military and went on a 3-week trip to Turkey. And the last few days I got dysentery. And it was miserable.
5: I mean, like Oregon Trail dysentery?
10: I mean, I was in the hotel room the last few days just basically sitting on the toilet.
5: Oh, Mark, I'm so sorry.
10: Good way to lose weight, though.
5: I guess, yeah. You're like, I'm so thin.
10: You got to look at the bright side.
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1: From the WABX newsroom, I'm Amy Adams. The Kentucky State Police have identified the pedestrian who was hit and killed late Tuesday night in Henderson. 66-year-old Lamont Henderson was walking across Green Street to Clay Street and had made it to the sidewalk when he was hit. Police say the teenage driver was going at a high rate of speed when this happened, with some estimating speeds of 60 to 70 miles per hour. Lamont died at the scene. Two people are in the Henderson County Detention Center accused of stealing a car. Flock cameras located the vehicle reported stolen earlier this week. Officers attempted a traffic stop, but the driver fled. The chase ended when the vehicle crashed. Both occupants then fled on foot, but were soon captured. Stephen Robinson and Gerald Winters are being charged with receiving stolen property, evading police, and leaving the scene of an accident. A Tell City police sergeant was honored for her service and sacrifice with the unveiling of a memorial monument. A portion of State Road 237 will be renamed in her honor as well. On July 3, 2023, Sergeant Heather Glenn responded to a call at Perry County Memorial Hospital. During an exchange of gunfire, Sergeant Glenn was shot and killed. For more than two decades, Glenn served the citizens of Tell City with courage, compassion, and unwavering dedication. From the WABX Newsroom, I'm Amy Adams.

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1: So one thing that is incredibly popular right now that has gotten Audrey into a little bit of trouble is audiobooks. And I know that's a strange thing to get in trouble for, but sometimes, Audrey, you'll listen to audiobooks that are a little bit racy. And
2: big fan of the smut.
1: Yeah.
3: And you like the fantasy smut, though, elves and fairies and stuff.
2: I do. Banging. Well, there was a series that was really popular. They're actually turning into a movie. So if you have a wife who is very excited for a something called A Court of Thorns and Roses is kind of where all of this fantasy smut started from. And like I said, they're turning into a movie, which would be easier for me to not get in trouble because the audiobooks that I did get in trouble for. It was very awkward being like, and then he growled.
1: And you said your husband was in the car at the time and he didn't really understand the concept of what was going on. You're like, what are you listening to,
2: like,
1: lady?
2: I don't know, man. It's just what it is, okay?
1: So one thing that has become more commonplace now is that AI and their ability to use AI instead of voice actors to read these books, it's become a little bit problematic, specifically with the type of stuff that Audrey is talking about.
3: So I have feelings about AI reading books because it opens up an avenue of books that would never get read by a voice actor.
1: Right.
3: But it also takes away jobs and, you know,

0: Yes. Don't stop. Oh, yes.
1: I've sounded like that before.
2: Does that mean that you didn't like him?
3: You're listening to the Dave and Mahoney Show. 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
1: Here's your 14 First Alert forecast. Floodwatch kicks in this afternoon. We'll run right on through Saturday night. Partly to mostly sunny with isolated afternoon thunderstorms. Can't rule out a few severe thunderstorms. Highs at 90, that heat index near 100. Showers and thunderstorms tonight, low down to 71. Friday, showers and storms early, along with some torrential rainfall. Scattered during the afternoon, highs at 86. Friday night, showers.

0: and thunderstorms, lows down to 72. Saturday, a 60% chance of showers and thunderstorms. Highs will be at 80, then will start to dry out Sunday and then into next week. I'm meteorologist Byron Douglas on 107.5 WABX.
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1: So it happened to me last night, that dreaded moment where the wife and I walk upstairs, go into the bedroom, getting ready for, turn in for the night. And I realize, she's washed the sheets. And don't get me wrong, it's nice that she washes the sheets and the pillowcases. But that is a very unwelcome moment when, I mean, the stuff's dry, it's in the dryer, but now you just have to put it all on the bed, and
2: it's
1: you are
2: really
1: just
2: not that big a deal.
1: But just not in the mood for it. I was so ready to go climb into bed, and I was just like, I don't want to be doing this right now.
2: But it's so nice when you finally crawl in, and whenever you have to work for things, it makes it better.
1: You think so?
2: The night's sleep is always that much better whenever you have to like fight over the corners.
1: The other thing, and you probably wouldn't think about this, Audrey, there's 0% chance that I'm going to get lucky on brand new, freshly washed sheets.
2: Oh, that's the best time for sex.
1: You'd think so.
2: That's what you got to say.
1: I should revise my argument.
2: Like, what do you want to be sleeping? Like, you want to be like having sex on like old? No, let's make new.
3: That's one argument to make. Yeah.
2: Yeah.
1: Okay. So the question is, how often do you wash your sheets? I mean, your husband is kind of, you said before, Audrey, like a germaphobe. Are you washing your sheets on a weekly basis?
2: I have something to kind of say here because over the weekend So I self-tan, and with that sometimes comes like the tanner splotch of body from, just like soaking off of you onto your
1: chalk outline of
2: human.
1: A murdered person.
2: Oh, it's so gross.
1: Gross.
2: I have been avoiding washing the sheets because I knew I was going to tan today. It's been 3 weeks.
1: 3 weeks. Okay.
2: And I think that's pretty gross. People say you're supposed to do it like every Sunday.
1: Many people, they did a study on this because, obviously, all the buildup, not just from self-tanner, but just the normal stuff like skin cells and things like that, sweat, oil, all that stuff comes off your body as you sleep. They're saying that many people only wash their sheets every 8 weeks.
3: I mean, when I'm living alone, that could be true. That's like once every other month.
1: Yeah.
2: Yeah. Do sheets get stinky?
3: No, not really. I mean, a lot of times I was showering before bed, so, uh-huh. I mean, didn't have that same kind issue. And also, but now, like, with my wife's there, and she's handling the bed duties.
1: I mean, I distinctly remember when, your wife and you were living apart for that short amount of time that you would only wash the sheets, like, when she was coming to town.
3: When she would come to town.
2: Well, I mean, think about when you're in your 20s.
1: Oh, yeah.
3: I don't think ever washed my sheets in my 20s.
1: Yeah, so gross.
2: I mean, they had to have been so gross. And because you're just not thinking. That's just not on your to-do list when you're in your 20s.
1: Right. You never think about it unless you have, like, a new girl coming over to your house or
2: not
1: something
2: like
1: that.
2: Not even then, I don't think. I think the only time that I ever thought about moving or, like, changing my sheets was move-in and move-out day.
1: They said that mattresses should be replaced or at least vacuumed weekly and then replaced every 7 years.
2: Vacuuming your mattress?
1: I never vacuum my mattress.
2: Am I just the filthiest human being on earth?
1: I guess.
2: I don't vacuum my mattress.
3: I don't even know if I've ever vacuumed my mattress.
1: Never. Never.
2: I also have a mattress from whenever I was like a kid.
3: I got a mattress pad on it. Why would I need to vacuum my mattress if I got a mattress pad on it?
2: Right. What?
1: We might just be the stinkiest radio show there is. And that's a title that we don't want, but here we are.
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0: you know the songs, but do you know them when they sound this bad?
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2: Some of the biggest rock songs ever recorded. Can you figure out what they are when they are covered by other people and uploaded to the internet? Shannon is on the line. You ready to go, Shannon?
3: Yes, I am.
2: Good luck to you. The first song here, it's got 2,000 views from Joshua Wu. Here we go. 30 seconds on the clock. Good luck.

0: And that's 30 seconds right there. Shannon, over to you. Do you know it or do you need some help?
1: No, I think I got it.
0: Okay.
1: Dire Straits, Money for Nothing.
0: That is Money for Nothing. Well done. Dire Straits is correct. Full point. Lifeline still intact. The next one here has got 2,400 views from Oliver Cho. Let's see if you can get this one, too.

0: 2,400 souls took time out of their lives to watch that.
1: Right. Very
2: not 2,401.
0: There you go.
2: I appreciate that we added to that list.
0: Yeah. All right, Shannon, do you know it?
3: Yes, Bruce Springsteen, Dancing in the Dark.
0: You
3: and I've
0: got it.
3: Heard a couple times.
0: 242. You can win it right here if you get this one. Your lifelines are gone, though. You have to do this on your own because you can't win on a lifeline.
1: Good luck.
0: This one is a jazz fusion instrumental cover.
1: Ooh, we love jazz on the show.
0: But easily the most popular one of the day. It's got 222,000 views on it. If you can get this, you win. Here we go. Good luck.

0: that's too daytime lounge.
1: That drummer's got to calm down, man.
2: Yeah, calm down.
3: Piano, less drums.
2: Yeah, wanted, you're overdoing it, bro.
0: I wanted more cigarette smoking jazz.
2: Insane.
0: Like inside jazz lounge smoking cigarettes.
2: All right, Shannon. For the win, do you know it?
4: Black Hole Sun, Soundgarden.
2: 3 for 3.
0: Atta cool. She said she only needed a couple seconds of each song, too, and she knew it.
2: Yeah. Sometimes a couple of seconds is enough.
0: Oh. Okay.
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16: Mahoney, I don't know what kind of propaganda you have decided to feed yourself through the things that you look at on your algorithm, but why would you include a story like this?
17: What are you talking about, Dave?
16: The headline that you sent over yesterday that you're like, we've got to talk about this, is exercise does not improve mental health.
17: I think I was shocked to find this out. They're saying it's a placebo effect.
18: Well, the placebo would be a positive.
16: It's not a placebo effect. It actually does release
17: serotonin. Did you read the article, Dave?
16: Okay, so new research shows that the connection between exercise and mental health is more complex than previously thought.
17: Uh-huh.
16: Did you read the article?
17: Yeah, I did.
16: What does it say?
17: Yeah.
16: What's next?
17: Then you bitch. You didn't read this article.
16: They're saying like recreational activities like sports and gym workouts consistently correlate with lower rates of depression and anxiety, work-related or even household activity may not offer the same benefits.
17: Uh-huh.
16: So you didn't read the article. You just saw
17: an
16: article.
17: A headline. It said, I'm sticking with what I read.
16: It literally says sports and gym workouts consistently correlate with lower rates of depression and anxiety.
17: And now, some people,
16: correlation,
17: not
16: causation, we get into all of that nonsense. But, you know, if you're having to do physical activity for work or just like cleaning up around the house, no, you're probably not going to be feeling great after that.
18: I would like to say, though, that cleaning up around the house actually does help your depression. Because the more cluttered your life is and the more cluttered your space and your feelings are within your home, those things, they actually say that's literally step one. Yeah. So, I get what we're saying here, but I mean, like, you're so right, Dave. Manual labor, I feel like, would make me depressed.
16: Yeah, like if every day, like, you're forced to go out there and dig ditches or mow lawns.
18: Or some people really enjoy that, though. I don't know. But I don't know, because there's a lot of people who do that in the summer heat. Oof.
16: Yeah, no one's thinking, oh, you know what, I really want to give myself a mental boost. Let me go out and work in 110
18: degrees. I appreciate y'all so much.
16: I know, man.
18: I could never.
16: But the authors emphasize that exercise alone can't necessarily help with all of your problems. But, I mean, every time that I'm not feeling great, if I go to the gym, I always feel so much better.
18: My therapist prescribed me to work out.
16: Really?
18: Yeah, like, not joking.
16: Because it's a real thing. Stop sending over this nonsense propaganda.
17: If my therapist prescribed that for me, I'd sue them for fat shaming.
16: You don't have a therapist,
17: mental language.
16: You need one.
18: Mental language.
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Rock with Santana, Black Magic Woman, 107.5 WABX. Good morning. It's Temple on the Rock Workforce with you on the way. Got Classic Rock coming up from Mountain. Some Aerosmith on the way right now. These guys, they're going to be a Bourbon and Beyond this year. Joan Jett and the Blackhearts.

0: shortage of cowbell there. It is classic rock from Mountain with Mississippi Queen. It's Temple on the Rock Workforce with you. And coming up today on the timeline, we're going to head back to 1993 today, the age of grunge. Got some Alice in Chains in there, some Pearl Jam, STP, all kinds of good stuff. That is the timeline today at noon. It is brought to you by Space Monkey Records. They are your vinyl destination. Check them out at Highway 41 and Riverside in Evansville. On the way, another long block of rock coming up. Got some Judas Priest, John Mellencamp on the way, and Soundgarden next.
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Rock 107.5 WABX. Well, our own Indiana man, John Mellencamp, was in town last night for his final rehearsal before the tour begins. Lots of folks had a great time. I was out there for a little bit before the rehearsal started, and then I heard our sister station, Clay. He got to go to the event, and he said it was absolutely awesome. It was not a show, but kind of like a show, getting ready for a show, and you got to see all the intricate details that go into putting on a big show like he has. Classic Rock continues now. It's John Mellencamp and Hurts So Good.

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Partly to mostly sunny skies for today. High going up to around 91. Looks pretty good for today. Tonight, though, we got a chance of thunderstorms. Overnight low 73. Showers expected on Friday with a high 89. 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

with a little TCB, and that is what we do here on the Rock Work Force, 107.5 WABX. It is Temple on the way, music coming up from the Steve Miller Band, got some Bon Jovi on the way. Right now, let's slow it down with some Southern classic rock from Skynyrd.

I wonder, do chickens communicate using foul language? 107.5 WABX.

0: Jungle Love, classic rock from the Steve Miller Band on the Rock Workforce, 107.5 WABX. Coming up this afternoon, you got Flim and the Rock Penthouse, 3 at 3 today on that triple play from Aerosmith. 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Don't miss that triple play today. Got another long block of rock on the way. Elton John coming up. Lenny Kravitz and some ZZ Top next.
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Lots of sunshine for today, high going up to around 91. Thunderstorms moving in tonight. Overnight low 73. Rain expected on Friday with a high 89. We're inside a long block of rock now with Lenny Kravitz.

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Time travel on the way. We're headed back to 1993 today on the timeline, brought to you by Space Monkey Records. 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
5: Welcome into the Timeline, brought to you by Space Monkey Records. Today we're going back to 1993. On July 17th, 1993, Guns N' Roses played their final gig on their Use Your Illusion tour. This would be the last time the original band played together on stage until 2016. July 18th, 1993, at a Lollapalooza concert in Philadelphia, Rage Against the Machine used their entire 14-minute performance time to protest their single Killing in the Name being banned from radio. With only guitar feedback for sound, the group appeared on stage naked with the letters PMRC painted on their chests and electrical duct tape over their mouths. In the 1993 Super Bowl, Michael Jackson performed an explosive, high-ranking halftime show that would fundamentally change how the future halftime events were being produced. And The Who's Tommy made its highly anticipated Broadway debut in April of 1993, winning multiple Tony Awards later in the year. And we're kicking off the timeline today with one of the most iconic power ballads from American grunge band Alice in Chains, released as the fifth and final single from their critically acclaimed album Dirt. Jerry Cantrell originally wrote the song for his long-term girlfriend Courtney Clark. He noted that the heavy touring and lifestyle of a rising rock band made it incredibly difficult to maintain a long-term relationship. From 1993 on the timeline, Alice in Chains with Down in a Hole.

from 1993 on the timeline, Stone Temple Pilots with Sex Type Thing. That is an anti-rape and anti-sexism song written from the first-person perspective of a sexual predator. The late Scott Weiland explicitly stated that the song is really not about sex at all. It's about control, violence, and the abuse of power. Stone Temple Pilots on the timeline today from 1993. It's 107.5 WABX. It is Temple, and this song is often mistaken for a conventional breakup song, but it's actually a heartfelt tribute to Andrew Wood, the lead singer of Seattle band Mother Love Bone, who tragically died of a heroin overdose in 1990. Frontman Kevin Martin wrote the song to process his grief, regret, and the emptiness left behind by his friend's addiction. From 1993 on the timeline, Candlebox with Far Behind.

0: Classic rock from Pearl Jam from 1993 on the timeline with Animal. While Eddie Vedder has historically kept specific interpretations close to the chest, he has hinted that the lyrics channel feelings of being overwhelmed, targeted, and trapped. A common interpretation within the rock community and among the band members is that the five against one represents the five members of Pearl Jam fighting as a unified collective against the massive pressuring entity of the music industry and the sudden global fame. Pearl Jam, finishing up the timeline today from 1993. The timeline brought to you each weekday at noon by Space Monkey Records. 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Tomorrow on the timeline, we're going back to 1989. Got another long block of rock on the way. Three Doors Down coming up. Guns N' Roses and REO Speedwagon.
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Dave and Mahoney in the morning. Evansville's classic rock all day. Lots of sunshine today. High around 91. A few thunderstorms tonight. Overnight low 73. Clouds and rain expected on Friday with a high 89. Inside a long block of rock now with GNR.

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Classic Rock from SRV, Pride and Joy. And the question still remains, it'll never be answered. Is that about a woman or is it about a guitar? Either way, we will never know. 107.5 WABX. We're inside a long block of rock now with Poison.

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some Skinner and Don't Ask Me No Questions. 107.5 WABX. It is Temple on the Rock Workforce with you. On the way, got classic rock coming up from Green Day, The Scorps. Right now, some AC/DC.

I got called pretty today. Well, the full sentence was, you're pretty annoying, but I only focus on the positive things. 107.5 WABX.

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0: Classic Rock from Green Day and Holiday, 107.5 WABX. Temple on the Rock workforce with you today at noon. We went back to 1993 on the timeline. 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They have the best selection of vinyl in the tri-state. Hit them up at Highway 41 and Riverside in Evansville. Another long block of rock is on the way. Got some Van Halen coming up, Ozzy and Nirvana next.
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morning. Evan Jill's classic rock all day. Sunshine for the remainder of the afternoon. Hot, high going up to 91 today. Thunderstorms expected for tonight. Low down to 73. Classic rock continues now with Ozzy.

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0: Twice as hard, the Black Crowes, 107.5 WABX. Temple on the Rock Workforce with you. Coming up this afternoon, Flem will be in the Rock Penthouse driving you home this afternoon. He's going to kick off the afternoon at 3 with the triple play. 3 at 3 from Aerosmith today. That is brought to you by Liberty Federal Credit Union. Don't miss that triple play today. On the way, got another long block of rock. Got some Pearl Jam coming up. B.O.C. and Lonesome George Thorogood on the way next.
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Dave and Mahoney in the morning. Evansville's classic rock all day. Lots of sunshine for the remainder of the afternoon. Tonight, we've got some thunderstorms moving in. Overnight low around 73. Clouds and rain expected on Friday. High 89. Inside a long block of rock now with BOC.

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WABX. Flim on his way into the Rock Penthouse this afternoon. He's going to drive you home. Going to kick it off next with 3 at 3. That triple play on the way. 3 today from Aerosmith. 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It's never too early to play this song. We're always working for the weekend.

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107.5 WAVX, Seven Zoes Classic Rock, a triple dose of some vintage Aerosmith. Their cover of the Beatles classic, Come Together, right in the middle of it. Train kept rolling, because it did. And Mama Kin kicking off your WAVX triple play with some vintage Aerosmith before the Permanent Vacation album, Aerosmith, to be clear. It's Flim, it's Thursday, oh my goodness. Still quite a bit to discuss. Marking myself safe from still being bothered by people doing inappropriate stuff in a lobby in a snack shop. Yeah, that dude's never going to live that down. The police, Queen on the way, Tom Petty. Let's do some Tom Petty, 107.5 WABX. Hey, that's what I say to people like that, you know, they're all creepers. Don't do me like that. I don't want to see that.

0: Well, if you're going to get on your bikes and ride, you might want to get it done before 5, depending on what the sky is doing, because the Thunder Boomers are on the way, in case you haven't been paying attention to the forecast. I made that mistake yesterday, by the way. Oops. Barely had time to grab my hoodie on my way out the door for all that ensued yesterday. Man, it's a good thing, because, man, oh, man, on my way to the Rock Penthouse, I sure got caught in a downpour. Ooh, don't be that guy or gal on your bad motor scooter, your Harley or whatever you're riding. And, you know, because riding in those elements, it feels like needles are like sticking you constantly with all that rain, you know, when you're uncovered like that. Right. So, yeah, enjoy while it lasts, because the thunderstorms are on the way for tonight. Showers possibility again tomorrow, a high of 87. And tomorrow night as well, a possibility of some thunder boomers, low 71. And showers likely with a possible thunderstorm for Saturday. Otherwise, partly sunny skies and a high near 86. On the way, another block of rock, including some Billy Idol, Steve Miller, and we'll get the let out for you to kick it off next.
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greatest 007 theme of all time. It ain't up for debate. You ain't going to change my mind about that. Paul McCartney and Wings, Evansville's Classic Rock, 107.5 WABX. From being a secret agent to going down to the Blackwater, wherever that might be. Maybe somewhere down on the bayou. Mississippi, I think, is mentioned, right? Doobie Brothers, WABX.

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0: should rock the Cashmob. Clash, Evansville's Classic Rock. You're home for Dave Mahoney in the morning, 107.5 WABX, and home of the Timeline around high noon with Temple. Today, we took a little trip down to the year 1993, junior slash senior year high school. Yeah. Some great tunes featured on the Timeline today with Temple, too. In case you missed it, I'll give you a little quick recap. It kicked off with Alice in Chains, Down in a Hole, Sex Type Thing, Stone Temple Pilots after that, Far Behind, Candlebox. That was a big anthem back then. I remember all the girls singing along with that song every time I come on the radio, right? And Pearl Jam, Animal, finishing out the Timeline for the year 1993. Different year, different decade even, featured for tomorrow's Timeline, but only 4 years prior to the year 1989. That was a good year for some rock tunes, let me tell you. I'll tell you what I got on tap, on deck for your block of rock. We'll do The Doors, some Bon Jovi, Van Halen's kicking things off next.
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Van Halen, ain't talking about love. It's Evansville's Classic Rock, 107.5 WABX. When I was talking about the timeline earlier, I may have failed to mention the sponsor. Shame on me for that, because they are awesome. Space Monkey Records, you know. Those guys, yes, indeed. I love it. I love the sounder, too. Great selection of vinyl awaits you, not to mention some turntables, too, at Space Monkey Records.

Something tells me that, like, he enjoys watching her get all worked up and angry. And that's just, like, the thing that does it for him. I mean, hey, you do you, bro. I'm gonna choose peace instead and kick it with my gal. Okay. 107.5 WABX. And thankfully, for her case, she's got people surrounding her that just does the opposite of helping her anxiety. So, thankfully for her, I am her peace.

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It's amazing how it went from there's no chance of a reunion to, okay, it's happening next year. What? That was a total 180. I was not expecting that at all. 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

0: Gold Nearing, Evansville's Classic Rock. You're home for Dave Mahoney in the morning. 107.5 WABX. It's Flim. I'm kind of sweating a little bit because September is getting closer and closer now. We're already into July. Sadly, I cannot afford to take her to the Twin Cities for any of the days to that one festival we spotted. That'd be a road trip for one, and we'll have to find a place to stay. Yes, I get to kick it with one of my bros from my college days, but I said almost a 12-hour ride from here. You kind of realize. She and I would be down for that, but I got a feeling that I don't know that she could do all 4 days of that and then come back. Because one of us is going to be worn out. We're going to need that extra day to recuperate just so at least one of us can drive home, or we can take turns driving home. You know what I mean? That being said, September's getting around closer. And I'm also sweating it on the financial side. I was like, man, I need to get those full festival passes to Bourbon and Beyond. She already said that she wanted to go. She's trying to manifest it happening, and we're trying to make this happen. So I'm trying to figure out the financial end of this thing and make it happen. Speaking of Bourbon and Beyond, you get the full festival lineup on our website at WABX.net. Not only that, but Louder Than Life is on there as well. 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Speaking of money, AC/DC Money Talks coming up to Block of Rock, and one of the performers at Bourbon and Beyond to kick off the Block of Rock, Joan Jett, next.
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5: The World Cup is in the quarterfinal phase on Friday. Spain and Belgium will meet at SoFi Stadium in Los Angeles. Spain minus 350, while Belgium plus 265 to advance to the semifinals. Norway and England, they'll play at Hard Rock Stadium in Miami on Saturday afternoon. England minus 240, Norway plus 190. Argentina, the World Cup defending champions, will meet Switzerland, that at Arrowhead Stadium in Kansas City Saturday night. Argentina minus 325, the Swiss plus 250. Lionel Messi of Argentina is the betting favorite to win the Golden Boot Award. To the player that scored the most goals, he is at plus 120. Kylian Mbappe of France, plus 135.
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I can't leave. 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Yeah, some. And I gotta have room service. I mean, come on, man. 107.5 WABX and the Who. I'd be one of those people that would wear out my welcome. 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

0: said this before, but the Bears are peeing. If they're like that towards you, they don't really like you anyway. Red flag. Move along. Ghost them. Next. Georgia Satellites, keep your hands to yourself. Evansville's Classic Rock, 107.5 WABX. It's Flem. A decent little crowd last night turned out for the John Mellencamp rehearsal. And apparently there's a new song he's caught out there called Lawless Times. And it's kind of got kind of a New Orleans sound vibe to it, you know. I was digging it, really. And, you know, regardless of your take on current events and all, just a really cool tune. And a lot of his favorites, his classics, some of them reimagined, though, too. So to look forward to John Mellencamp going on tour. And it seemed like there were a few things here and there as far as lighting. I mean, I wasn't really totally sold on whenever they put the real bright lights up. But the other stuff, the imagery was pretty on point as far as that goes. So maybe tone down the bright light stuff, because, man, if too much of that, I'd get a headache, man. I feel like the police are shining a light on me or something, man. Nirvana, Jimmy, and Metallica on the way.
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1: I've said this before, but it bears repeating. I'm so glad he told that crowd that it was a David Bowie song, because I kind of doubt that the majority would have known that. Some would have, but others, I really have my doubts about, you know. So kudos to Kurt for doing that during that MTV Unplugged session there. The man who sold the world. Great Bowie tune, too, by the way. 107.5 WABX. Flim, I'm done. Stick a fork in me, man. Scott Steely's coming up next. He's got your 80s at 8. A little bit over an hour for now. So text us requested for your weekend warm-up edition of the 80s at 8 at 82474.

0: 30, 11. 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